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1: Hey, moi ta vaca santa, j'asemé, mina janenu lenta.

0: evident to me. 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
1: Evident to me. 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
0: evident to me.

0: answer. Do you think you can stand up straight and punch? 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Keep your energy out of my thoughts, free bleeding out of the box. I am razor, trapped and shrewd like a laser. When my gloves come off, my hands feel hot and battered.
1: Tolerate the finishes, come up through the villages. Screen it in the cinemas, file it through perimeters. Minimize the damages, show me all the witnesses. Show me all the witnesses. Circulate the evidence, speak of my benevolence. Always use

0: have been summoned here to offer your judgment of the boy. 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
1: I certainly do, my lord. 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And the look of a champion. 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
1: Hallo, hallo und wir sind back. Ihr habt gerade Gigi Malua gehört und ihr Interview mit dem Omar Frau. Und genau, sie spielt heute Abend auf dem Kirchplatz. Sicher etwas Spannendes zu sehen. Und wir haben jetzt aber schon die nächste Interviewgäste da. And I'm switching to English now. We have Westside Cowboy with us now from the UK. Hello, guys.
2: Hey, how you
3: doing? Hello, how are you doing?
1: Good, good. Well, we have two of four from the band. We have Ruben and Patty here. Nice to meet you.
2: Nice to meet you too.
1: You just told me before, though, that you didn't come from the UK right now. You came from Belgium. You came from Ghent because you're on tour, right?
2: Yeah, sort of. We're kind of we're doing a load of European festivals, and our album's out in about 10 days or something. So it's like we're doing a load of ones in Europe, and then we're finishing off the run by playing in a load of record shops in England, which will be really fun. And yeah, seeing some friends and things. Yeah,
1: oh, that's beautiful. Yeah, you have your it's your first album, right? Coming out, and. I have so many things written down here. The album is called It Goes On, and you have already released three songs of the album. The last of the three ones just this Friday.
2: Yeah.
1: Yeah, really nice. I'm really excited to hear more. I think our radio, we already got it sent for like promotional, but I haven't listened to it yet. So I'm very excited to hear the songs live tonight. Yeah, what's a how's the feeling for you to have like a first album coming out soon?
3: We're like really excited. We were expecting to maybe be a bit more nervous, but I think we're also sort of proud of what we've ended up with. That I don't feel like us as a band at that moment could have done a more West Side Cowboy album, and so I think we're all really proud of it, and so just really excited for people to hear it. And I hope people enjoy it as much as we enjoyed making it.
1: Very nice, yeah. That's the most important thing, yourself enjoying it, of course. And your band is pretty new. You released your first song in 2024, but it's not the first band that you're playing in together, I read. You all met during your studies at a college of music, right?
2: Yeah.
1: And you had other bands first, but then you decided to do a band together, I guess. How did that happen? Like
2: it was well, we yeah, me and Ruben met maybe on like the second day of uni or something, and I was running around where we were staying and couldn't find anyone who I had similar music taste to, and I heard Ruben across the room talking about, I think it was either like Pavement or Nick Drake, and I ran over. I was like, who are you and why? Yep. So we became friends, and then within a week started our first band together, which was called Die Kai Die. And it was, and we played in loads of other different things, like Manchester as a town is it's got loads of bands and everyone kind of plays in each other's. But with that band, Die Kai Die, we just, it's very different. It was very different. And I think we took it all too seriously, basically. And when we started Cowboys, it was to do the opposite, just to have fun playing music again and to not drive yourself mad with trying to make something perfect or whatever. But that ultimately makes for a much more creative environment, and yeah, makes for better music because you feel more comfortable in things. And yeah, I guess was it like 2 years ago or something? Yeah, so, and now we're here, basically.
1: Totally, yeah, a lot happened. I mean, you won the, what was it, Glastonbury Festival Talent Contest. You just joked around that you want to enter the Bandit Contest here, and I was like, what do you mean? and you were also on the cover of the NME. What's the shortage of that? Do you know that?
2: NME.
1: NME, right,
3: yeah,
1: okay.
3: NME, like, NME. You're my enemy.
1: Oh really?
3: Yeah, I think that's what it's like.
2: Well, that's supposed to be, yeah, was that the pun?
3: To do. I think that's the pun. Yeah, enemy.
1: Got it.
2: The
1: yeah.
2: Music press.
1: All right,
2: all
1: right.
2: In England.
1: Learning something every day. No, you were on the cover of that, and that all happened in like 2 years of releasing music all went so fast, and it's really nice to hear that it comes from a like from a wholehearted place, like that you felt really free and you, because my question was like, did you plan to get like famous?
3: Not
1: you could say, you know.
3: No. It was actually out of all of the projects that we've ever been a part of, and me and Paddy specifically have been in a lot together, in all of the other ones we were like, we're gonna do it like every single day until people notice us, and then the first time that we just stopped caring and stopped being bothered and just did it genuinely for like nothing but the fun of it. It ironically was the first time it worked, and so we sort of kick ourselves to this day because we were never expecting it to happen, and we're so grateful that people like it and people come and watch and people listen. So it's been really amazing.
1: Totally beautiful. Yeah, very glad that you're here. It's your second time this year in Switzerland. You supported Geese in March at Extra in Zurich, and I just saw today that you're also coming back in November again. You're playing at Exil.
3: Yeah.
1: And now you're here. Really nice. I don't know why I just looked. We just talked a bit about your album coming out, and I love the artwork with the horse on it. I mean, you all have like you have a bit of a horse theme, I think, also with the cowboy name itself.
4: A little, yeah.
1: A little. And the horse is called Egg. I saw it on Insta, it was written. Is it a horse that you know? Do you know a horse? No, but I mean, like, somebody of you rides horses, or was it just, we need a horse? Where do we find a horse?
2: No, not really. There was Egg in question on the album cover. There's a place in Leeds where we recorded the album called Armley Moor. It's just a bit of like common ground surrounding some houses that's just owned by the people of Armley. And a lot of the people living around there keep animals and they graze out on the moor. And Egg was one of them. There was a couple different horses and ponies and things. And whenever we take time out of recording, we just walk down there. Because we recorded there a few different times. We did our first EP there, where we first found out about, it was the first time we discovered the horses. And then we went and did the album back there and saw that they were still there and things. So, I don't know, up against the back of like all the houses and stuff, like it's a very British sort of like city landscape. But to have these like lovely horses there, like we thought that was like, kind of a funny but like kind of jarring image, but and then Clementine, this amazing photographer, took the picture, and we're really happy with it. A good album cover should sound like the music somehow, and to us we think it sounds like the album, I think. So
1: okay, yeah, interesting. Happy. yeah it's a bit of a clash, you know, the horses and the scenery, right?
2: Yeah,
1: so you would say would you say your music is a bit of a clash of like different different genres, different sounds?
3: I would say so. I think it's a clash of everything that all four of us in the band have ever listened to, but I think probably people in listening to it will probably just be like, well, they're ripping off the Velvet Underground or something, you know. that's just T-Rex, but now
1: it's nothing new.
3: yeah
1: No, I do think though that I listen to, well, older stuff. It's not even older, things that you put out on your first EP. But I think it's getting a bit heavier, a bit harder as well, and a lot of more, not like experimental, but it's a lot of more action going on, I think, now with the new songs. Is it like, are you finding yourself a bit more now, or
2: maybe a little bit? It felt like the first EP, we just didn't think about it at all. We just plugged everything in and played. And then the second EP was us trying to figure out different ways of doing things. And then we feel like this album is like the middle ground of, after trying these different techniques, where we're landing currently. So there's a little more, I suppose there's a little more going on than some of the stuff on This Better Be Something Great, but we always try and keep things genuinely as simple as we can. But yeah, it's cool that you think that though.
1: No, but it's fair. I mean, you have also, there are simple parts where there's just like only singing, you know, and I saw some pictures of you on stage where you're all just in front of the microphone, all four of you in front of one microphone, screaming into it, I guess, I assume.
2: Yeah.
1: So, I mean, that's also kind of a simple yeah. way, yeah.
2: It's just, yeah, going back to those old bands, I think we overcomplicated a lot of things. And we kind of came to the conclusion that, like, the best music is the stuff with the least moving parts. And it's fun to play that way, it's fun to learn, but it's also, you feel like people, when you're playing it to people, they can pick it up easier, and it feels more inclusive and less like you need other things going on. You just have 2 minutes to play this simple thing, and often people will take something away from that. They don't need repeated listens or whatever. I don't know.
1: Okay, fair enough, fair enough. Yeah, I think I'm really sad that I don't know all the lyrics now, because I really want to scream along tonight. I think it's like also the perfect sound for that.
3: We can print them off for you.
1: Right? Yeah. Can we do that? I'm gonna stand in the crowd with the sheets.
3: We actually, when we were first a band, we were sort of thinking of gimmicky ways that to make our show different. That all of us standing around the one microphone is one of those gimmicks that just, so like, we did it once and then people wouldn't let us stop doing it, so we have to do it until now. But we were going to, at our first ever headline at the Castle Hotel in Manchester, we were going to print off hymn sheets to give to the audience of all the lyrics for the entire set, because obviously no one knew any of the songs yet, but we really wanted there to be like a good environment and for people to be singing along. So yeah, if anyone is listening that is coming to a show, please learn all the lyrics and sing it with us.
2: I forgot that we did that. We should start that up again, maybe. Yeah.
3: Not very environmentally friendly, unfortunately.
1: Yeah, you could have a teleprompter, you know?
3: That's true, yeah.
1: You could have that, you could have a TV on the side. It's like karaoke, though.
3: Massive bandioke.
2: That'd be awesome.
1: Did you say bandioke?
3: It's a thing. Yeah.
1: Never heard.
3: We went to a UK festival thing, I feel like. When we went to university, there was a lot of people in our sort of year and sort of generally in the uni who were like just incredible session players. And so they do this thing where they go to festivals and will play, like, people will request songs, and as a band they will play the backing and they will have the words up on the screen, and someone will come up and sing with the band.
1: Okay, got it.
3: I've never actually done bandioke, but I imagine it would be a fantastic experience.
2: There's time yet for West Side Cowboy to do bandioke.
3: Yeah. Maybe one day.
1: Maybe one day. You still have a lot of time, I assume.
3: Hopefully, yeah.
1: thank you very much for coming by. You're playing tonight on the big stage on Steibergasse at 9:15, I think. Do I have it right in my mind?
2: I think so.
1: Do you think so?
2: We'll be there then.
1: We'll be there.
2: Yeah, we'll just be around there.
1: Everybody listening, come now.
3: Yeah. We go where people tell us to go.
2: Yeah, we'll start when people want us to.
1: Perfect. So now you go to dinner.
3: Exactly.
2: Right.
1: No, perfect. Thank you for being here. And we're going to listen to a song right now. We're going to listen, I think, to Pin Up Boys.
3: Fantastic.
1: Yeah, I love that one. So, yeah.
3: Thank you very much.
2: Thank you for having us. Yeah.

0: 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None of them rigid, some of them wicked, how they grew.
1: Go and tell your master that we have been charged by God with a sacred quest.
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0: opera while they on acid, you know I do. Oh, you wanna come too? I call that the diptych. Wanna bring with her the crew? I call that the triptych. Only roll with oracles and heretics and mystics. Get into some mischief without becoming statistics. And so, when I am laid in earth just like Dido, lamenting dirty fingernails. Okay, who did you die though? No.
1: Once a week, a group of